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1: Are you scared to hear our voices?
0: It's like crazy. I haven't heard DJ Bubble's voice in the same...
1: In the same airways, sphere, in the same space.
0: In the same sphere as mine in such a long time. And what better song to end that set with What's Up by Four Non Blondes.
1: Right, because What's Up, we're back.
0: What's Up, we're back. And also we play that song quite a lot.
1: Yeah, we do. I said I was going to ascend when it started.
0: And we low-key did.
1: Yeah, so we're very happy to be back.
0: I'm so excited. And you know what else I'm excited about? Before that song was I Want to Be Adored by the Stone Roses.
1: Correct. And before that was Banned from Paradise by a group called The Garden, which I was unfamiliar with, but I really liked.
0: We'll get into that.
1: Yeah, we will.
0: Put a pin in that. And then we started that off with Phoebe Bridgers' new single, return single, Lost Boys.
1: Excellent pick.
0: Crazy business.
1: To start with.
0: Whoa, I'm DJ Vera.
1: I'm DJ Bubbles.
0: And it has been a summer.
1: Yes.
0: We have been signed up to DJ together this entire summer. This is our second time. Is this our second
1: time? No, it's got to be at least our... There's no way it's only our second time. There's no way. Are you serious?
0: I think it's for real. I think it's our second time DJing together.
1: Well, we've both had a crazy summer so far.
0: Yeah, I had a July of hopping around.
1: Yeah.
0: DJ Bubbles has been... Have you been hopping around?
1: I've been hopping around.
0: That's good.
1: We just kind of had a debrief during those four songs. I was kind of filling her
0: We're
1: in.
0: We're both working girls.
1: Yeah. Growing up,
0: like...
1: But Radio K keeps us growing down again.
0: Yeah, no such thing as summer.
1: Yeah.
0: But, about... The Garden and growing up.
1: Yeah, we can chat about that.
0: I used to listen to The Garden so much in high school. I saw them at Lollapalooza.
1: Oh, really?
0: Yeah, in like 2023, I believe.
1: Okay.
0: And they were cool to see live, but they didn't play any of like... Lollapalooza, basically, I believe if you are playing at a festival, you have a small set. You play your bangers, and
1: yeah.
0: That's it. You play your classics.
1: It's a crowd pleaser. You can't be getting into your deep cuts because, babe, your fans aren't there.
0: Yeah.
1: They're fans of the festival.
0: It's like more, a lot of them are fans of the festival, and a lot of them are like, I don't know, like people who are like, I want to see if I like this band.
1: Yeah.
0: They only played stuff from their newest album at the time. I think it was like OC 94 or something, Orange County something. I don't remember the numbers. I really liked that album. Don't get me wrong. They have some good songs on that.
1: But if you want to hear that, you'll go to a Garden show.
0: Yeah, but they didn't play any of their classics.
1: Right.
0: And I was like, wow, I really want to hear Clay. I really want to hear Egg. Those are some of their bangers.
1: Egg.
0: Clay and
1: that.
0: Egg, bro.
1: Well, Lollapalooza is going on right now, too. I have a couple friends there.
0: I didn't realize it was going on.
1: I know. You were there in 2023?
0: 2023 and 2024.
1: I was at After Shows 2023.
0: That's awesome. I think one of my friends is going to the Biba Doobie After Show.
1: Yes. Oh, my God. We should play Biba Doobie.
0: We will. But next, we have a bit of a themed set.
1: We do.
0: We're playing songs about...
1: Wait. Don't tell them.
0: Okay.
1: Keep them guessing.
0: Guess.
1: Call in and tell us what you think the theme is. After these four songs. But we have something very loose that ties these all together. You definitely won't guess it.
0: It's,
1: but if you can see into our tiny college minds,
0: our tiny, tiny brains that can only think of really like weird things to connect songs together.
1: And that's why we're here.
0: Little pea brains.
1: We're happy to be back.
0: I have two songs on vinyl. DJ Bubbles, are you both on CD?
1: Oh, yeah. We're going old school.
0: Old school. Here on Radio K.
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0: 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You just heard Hanging on the Telephone by Blondie.
1: And before that was...
0: Telephone Line.
1: Yes, by Electric Light Orchestra.
0: Prior to that, Don't Stop Me Now by Queen.
1: And prior to that, August by Taylor Swift. A very, very, very loose theme.
0: It was themed vaguely around, like, phones.
1: Well, DJ Vera's picks were much more themed. And they also both had that telephone intro.
0: Yeah.
1: I wanted Telephone by Lady Gaga, but alas.
0: Sometimes when I'm listening to those songs, I'll, like, hear them and I'll think, like, a phone is ringing.
1: Mm-hmm.
0: Isn't that so crazy how music can do that to you?
1: Yeah, I hate songs like Sirens in the beginning, especially when I'm in the car. There's a lot of those with that.
0: I think also I don't know if it's Hanging on the Telephone. I think it is. There's like a door closing mm-hmm. sound. And when you listen to that with like a pair of headphones in, it is so like off-putting.
1: Yeah, like it feels like it's, especially like AirPods
0: if
1: or something
0: you
1: with
0: to
1: that,
0: like
1: that Dolby Atmos or whatever it's called.
0: What?
1: That's like the audio, the fancy audio that's like surround sound in your headphones.
0: I don't know.
1: IDK, girl.
0: You IDK. Know more than me. But that was loosely themed about phones and stuff.
1: Yeah, we had, well.
0: There were, it was
1: going to
0: be
1: Can I defend
0: more,
1: myself with
0: yeah,
1: my
0: no,
1: two picks?
0: It was going to be
1: because
0: more
1: Don't Stop Me Now
0: themed.
1: Is like, if you want to have a good time, just give me a call. And I guess I really associated that with like, call me if you want to have a good time. I don't know, it's Friday night. Something. The Taylor Swift was a big stretch, but it was like,
0: hey,
1: there
0: hey.
1: Is a lyric that says cancel my plans just in case you call, but I wanted to play that because it's called August and
0: it's
1: July
0: almost
1: 31st.
0: August.
1: So
0: it's
1: I thought that would
0: August.
1: Be perfect.
0: The it's that
1: summer's flown by.
0: Well, we've both been working. Oh my gosh, I said that in a weird lisp accent thing.
1: We've both been working.
0: I've been outside. I'm in the dirt.
1: She has
0: I'm
1: been. She has DJ Vera is a blue collar man this summer.
0: Woman.
1: Blue-collar woman.
0: I'm in the dirt field. Whoa. This next set, a listener did call in and request
1: a
0: song.
1: We got a listener request. We'll do that first. We'll start
0: we are going to do that first. We're having a lot of trust in the listener's description because we did theme kind of the rest of the set on it. It's going to be like a fun oldies set.
1: Yeah.
0: Everyone
1: jump and we'll put
0: up
1: the,
0: and down.
1: Oh, we'll put the old disco divas to work instead of us.
0: Who are the old disco divas?
1: These people.
0: These people
1: coming
0: I'm
1: up. Don't
0: about.
1: Go anywhere.
0: Don't go anywhere. Old disco divas about
1: on Radio
0: to,
1: K.
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0: Move by ABBA.
1: Before that was Benny and the Jets by Elton John.
0: And what we themed the rest of that set around was Listener Quest Fun Time by Iggy Pop.
1: Which, apparently, I think it featured David Bowie. I almost played a David Bowie song in that set, and I was like, no.
0: That would have fit perfectly.
1: I gotta play the B-52s, because I don't know. You just gotta.
0: Yeah.
1: I've never played the B-52s on the radio, but
0: that was just a really good pick. And I love the vibes of that set.
1: The vinyl was right next to the Electric Light Orchestra vinyl, I think.
0: Okay.
1: When I went and grabbed it. No, because you grabbed that one.
0: Yeah, I grabbed Electric Light.
1: Oh, it's next to a different album that I want to play later.
0: Okay.
1: That I'm not going to do any spoilers about.
0: That's always awesome when you're looking for a specific song and then you find something right next to you. Yeah. Like, oh my God, I would love to play that too.
1: The Benny, the vinyl that Benny and the Jets is on is like a compilation vinyl, and it is rainbow, and it sticks out in the vinyl closet.
0: Yeah.
1: And every time I go in there, I'm like, whoa, I should grab that vinyl.
0: Did you grab it?
1: Well, yes, I grabbed it because we just played Benny and the Jets.
0: Oh, I thought you said just one next to Benny and the Jets.
1: Oh, no, I'm sorry.
0: Heard.
1: Wait, oh, my bad.
0: That's okay.
1: I just sassed you. I just sassed you and I didn't need to.
0: That okay. Sass but on air.
1: We've been playing so much vinyl.
0: Yeah, we have.
1: I love vinyl, but we only have two vinyl turntables, so it's kind of, it's a little more work.
0: We've been putting in the, we've been putting in the work.
1: We're putting in the hours.
0: Oh, yeah.
1: For you, listener. Wow. Was that good?
0: That was brilliant.
1: Thank you.
0: And keep requesting stuff. We're putting the hours for you, but we love new ideas. And that inspired, this last listener request inspired the whole theme that was, I think, was really good. So
1: I'm very excited for this next set. It has one of my favorite songs of all time in it. And it has the most silly, goofy name on earth, but it is heart-wrenching. It is a crazy song.
0: Can you just tease the name?
1: I'll just say the name. It is Hot Burrito Number 1 by the Flying Burrito Brothers. I think it'll be the second song of the set. We're going to start out with some Florence and the Machine.
0: Yes, that is my pick. But
1: it's going to be kind of folky, but a little, like, not folky. You know what I mean? Like,
0: I think it's folky themed.
1: We're going to start off by, like, running, but we're in the country.
0: Correct.
1: We're
0: frolicking through a field a little bit.
1: What are those mountains called? We're in Appalachia.
0: Appalachian Appalachian.
1: I don't know, man.
0: Potato, potato? I don't know. Travel with us to Appalachia. And
1: we're going to start by running through Appalachia. And then once we got in Appalachia, we sat down and we listened to a lot of folk music here on Radio K.
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1: New intro just dropped.
0: Hey, it's Radio K.
1: Hey, you just
0: I don't
1: heard,
0: hate that at all.
1: I do. You just heard Universal Sound by Tyler Childers.
0: Really, DJ Beer is killing it. That's a really good pick.
1: I know, I'm amazing.
0: Before that was Sweet Surrender by John Denver.
1: Part of that was Hot Burrito Number One by the Flying Burrito Brothers.
0: And we started all off with The Dog Days Are Over by Florence and the Machine from their album Lungs.
1: Wow. What a fun kind of folk set.
0: I liked it a lot.
1: Wow. I'm glad you did.
0: Thank you. You're rooting for my approval.
1: I love folk and country, but I mean, I don't think we're going to have enough time to play more, but I wish I could hear more folk and country this weekend.
0: I wonder where you could do that.
1: I guess you could tune in at 9 a.m. to 11 a.m. on Sunday mornings and listen to Mount Connections Radio K's Folk, Bluegrass, and Country show.
0: Whose voice would I get to hear? Again,
1: mine.
0: To that.
1: I'm there.
0: Selfish.
1: Plug.
0: But yes, Mountain Connections is an excellent specialty show. We have themed shows for various times throughout
1: all
0: the weekends.
1: Yeah, the weekends are themed, and if you tune in at 9 a.m., it's folk theme. And I believe after, it's shoegaze.
0: Oh, I didn't know that.
1: But we're gonna take it away. We're gonna take it away from this folk, and
0: we're gonna do a kind of a complete 180 here.
1: We're gonna do a 180. We're gonna start out with a
0: listener request.
1: With a listener request from one of my bosses. Shout out. I believe it's my boss's wife, actually. So shout her out more.
0: Oh, hello. You have very good taste, boss's wife.
1: Thank you, boss's wife. Manager.
0: We're excited.
1: Manager's wife. And I actually don't really know what that title is.
0: Well, if they're listening, they're gonna text you and let you know.
1: Wow.
0: But for the second time tonight, we've got kind of a set themed after that first listener request.
1: This is true. This is gonna be fun.
0: Like a bubblegum pop.
1: I believe it's like 90s, mostly. When did your song come out?
0: Mostly. Cardigans, I think, is a little before. Beyonce's a little after.
1: You think Cardigans is before the 90s?
0: I do.
1: I'd like a fact check, please.
0: We can fact check. Should we fact check that right now?
1: Right. Jarvis. Jarvis Zimmer.
0: Jarvis. The Cardigans found date. 1992.
1: Uh-huh. Okay. I win, and I believe mine actually might be 1989.
0: DJ Bubbles is wrong.
1: I think it's 1991.
0: But what else is new?
1: 90s fun, dance, yay, here on Radio K.
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1: Hey.
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0: It's still the RuPaul's Radio K without the
1: hey, hey, hey. You just heard "Crimson Heart" by D-Lite.
0: "Irreplaceable" by Beyonce.
1: Part of that was "Love Fool" by the Cardigans.
0: And "Break the Ice" by the one and only Britney Spears.
1: The one, the only.
0: Oh yes.
1: I just got hit with like a wave of exhaustion.
0: Yeah. Yeah. Wow. We were just saying that we kind of bounce energy off of each other when we're doing this by ourselves. It's very tiring.
1: So many CDs, and we were like, wow, we have to put those all back.
0: Yeah, we gotta start
1: back.
0: Doing that.
1: We're gonna this might be our, I don't think this will be our last break.
0: But no, we'll pop on and say we'll hello and goodbye.
1: Yeah, we'll probably, this will be our, maybe our last full set. Mm-hmm. We got 23 and a half minutes left.
0: Oh, yes. Very specific.
1: Yeah, you know, we gotta be specific because we're, Loki, the three songs that we have digitally are very short. And I think, this will be a quick set.
0: Yeah.
1: Oh, I don't have a lot to say about the prior set, but you know what I have a lot to say about?
0: Let's go.
1: Our next song.
0: Yep.
1: This next song is by the band Kansas. You wanna know where one of the lead singers of Kansas is from?
0: Tell us, DJ Vera.
1: He's from my hometown.
0: And where did he go to school?
1: My high school.
0: That's crazy.
1: You want to know what's crazy? No one's from my hometown, so it's even cooler.
0: Yeah.
1: So shout that out.
0: My random connection, my middle school PE teacher dated Cindy Crawford when he was in high school.
1: Wow.
0: And that's my claim to fame.
1: Eminem's also from my hometown.
0: Oh, that's really cool.
1: Yeah, but he says he's from Michigan because no one wants to be from my hometown. Shout out Missouri.
0: Well, yeah, I thought he was from Detroit.
1: He's lying. He's from St. Joseph, Missouri.
0: Wow.
1: As with I think his name is Steve Walsh.
0: That's like his whole brand, Detroit Eminem.
1: I think he was raised in Detroit. Okay, I think he moved to Detroit when he was like 9. He was born in St. Joe.
0: In Missouri.
1: Yeah.
0: Oh, yes.
1: Oh, yes.
0: Oh, yes.
1: Oh, yes. Big.
0: Yes.
1: Big egg.
0: We're starting to lose our minds.
1: I guess you're not from Minnesota.
0: No.
1: You want to rep the hometown?
0: I'm from Illinois. So, yeah, I will rep it. I'm also from a tiny town.
1: Yeah.
0: But nobody famous. I have no claim to fame.
1: Except that your PE teacher did date Cindy Crawford.
0: Yeah. Yeah, but he wasn't from my hometown. So it's not relevant.
1: It's relevant.
0: Oh, my God. I do have a claim to fame.
1: What's yours?
0: My hometown was where the Harlem Globetrotters.
1: You know, is that where they started?
0: Their basketball team? Yeah.
1: I know the Harlem Globetrotters. Oh, yeah. I just said that in a weird accent as
0: Which
1: well.
0: Is totally random, but it's fun.
1: I think we're losing our minds, and
0: yep,
1: I think
0: we're gonna
1: we should
0: be done.
1: Start with this set.
0: We got it. We'll take you right back to St. Joseph?
1: St. Jomo.
0: St. Jomo?
1: At St. Joseph, yeah.
0: St. Joseph, Missouri with Dust in the Wind by Kansas.
1: Yay!
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1: Stop me, yay!
0: I'm going to stop her.
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says it was poison. So I guess I'll go home into the arms of the girl that I love, the only love I haven't screwed up.

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0: You just heard Liability by Lorde.
1: Which got made fun of for being a little bit too depressing.
0: I didn't make fun of it. I made a comment.
1: It's beautiful. Before that was Real Man by Biba Dewey.
0: Prior to that was I Want to Feel Pretty by Greg Mendez. Also a sad song.
1: True. So we can't hate.
0: I wasn't hating.
1: It was just a comment.
0: You're reading into it, bro.
1: Yeah, I'm causing bad blood on air. And we started the set all off with Dust in the Wind by Kansas.
0: Wow. It was kind of like a bit of a sad, mellow set. Speaking of sad and mellow, we're leaving.
1: I know.
0: This is it. We got 10 more minutes. We're going to play probably 3 more songs. But what makes you more happy than that? We're getting... Someone's taking over for us.
1: Someone's taking over.
0: We have a shadow in here.
2: Hello.
0: What's your name?
2: I'm DJ Borealis.
0: Whoa, DJ Borealis. Hopefully to be joined by DJ Stargirl. That was a crazy pull.
1: You could not have paid that information out of me.
0: I don't know. I'm like pretty good with DJ names. You know, I'm kind of crazy.
1: Oh, yeah. But this is us passing it on to the next group.
0: Passing the torch.
1: But also, as a shadow, passing it on to the next generation of Radio K.
0: You're really thinking about this in the grand scheme.
1: I know.
0: I'm not. Speaking of, I kind of wanted to, the Greg Mendez song was a listener request.
1: Yeah.
0: Thanks for tuning in.
1: Yeah. Yeah, that we got a lot of listener requests this shift, so
0: yeah,
1: thank you guys for listening.
0: Thank you listeners.
1: Thank you for tuning in and calling in and
0: yeah, we have
1: giving
0: another,
1: us some ideas.
0: This next set's going to start out with another listener request from a little bit ago.
1: Yep.
0: That Greg Mendez was also from a very long time ago. We kind of got caught up, but that's okay. But we're going to start off with some Neutral Milk Hotel.
1: Yeah, and we hope you tune in to next week.
0: Yes, because
1: we will be back.
0: We will be back.
1: Actually,
0: it'll be both of us.
1: It'll be both of us,
0: okay,
1: and we're gonna
0: question.
1: Eat Vietnamese buffet.
0: I guess. Yeah, that was yeah.
1: Either before plan. Or after, depending on the plans.
0: The last time we ate a lot of food before our set, it was not good.
1: It was not. Yeah. We should maybe do after.
0: I agree.
1: I know you guys really care about this. That's why we're talking about it live on the radio. So we're going to be done and talk about that between ourselves. But thank you so much for listening.
0: Did I say this next song is a listener request?
1: Yes.
0: Okay. I'm also going to play a My Chemical Romance song because they're coming to Minneapolis.
1: Lit.
0: And I'm very excited. I will be there.
1: Let's do it.
0: Let's. I'll sneak you in.
1: Ready, Kay. Real.
0: Goodbye. 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
1: 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Yeah. Bye.
3: 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Perfect. 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

is for dying. This is what I'm gonna do in life. 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

On the front cam, everybody I don't know trying to know me these days. I don't even know who I am. Shorty on the table spread eagle trying to do something for me. We should do it for another man. Another man. Promise you I'll do it for another man. Make him dance. I'll make him dance. Every time I hit it, amen. My ego take it for a dance. Ego running trying to catch these hands. Ego trying to flex on heads. Ego kicking out my friends. Only got a couple real, real friends. Only got a couple real, real friends. Only got a couple real, real friends. Only got a couple real, real friends. I've been having real, real sex. And I was taking

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See, I like the way it twirls in the wind and everything. Let's hit on this dance floor.

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1: You rather this than the other way? 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

0: What, Nikki? 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Yeah, don't be afraid to come back, please. 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
1: I can be that. I can be anything. You

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It came as a friend, but it left as a foe. And if I could go back to the very first sip, I'd clean

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Dead drunk with the moon, go to bed with the sun. 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

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You just heard Bloodletting by Fly Anakin, Quelle Chris, and Domo Genesis. And before that, we had Western Union by Echo 2K, Ty Boy Digital, and Blade. And before that, we had How to Teleport by Jane Remover. And the first song in that set was Nothing Compares to You by Prince. This is DJ Nova Scotia. I'll be here like any usual Saturday, 7 to 9 a.m., playing everything. We're going to get to everything today. I've got a bunch of CDs lined up already. I'm just super excited to get into this today. And I want to especially shout out that Jane Remover track, How to Teleport, probably still my favorite EP to be released in the last couple of years. That one's titled Heart. And yeah, that's just a super fun, great track. Love the bachata production on that. And yeah, it's just super fun, super great. Like all Jane Remover songs, of course. One of my favorites, so I'm especially biased towards them. I'll always make sure to throw a song into my usual set list by them. And yeah, up next we're going to get into, we're going to do a bit of a variety set. But first off, we're going to play a track off of the latest Weather Day album. This track is titled Take Care of Yourself, right here on Radio K, Real College Radio.

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0: Radio K, Real College Radio. You just heard 5 Mile Ponytail by The Garden. And before that, we had Automatic Love by Nourished by Time. Can I Have It Like That by Pharrell Williams and Gwen Stefani. And the first song in that set we had, Take Care of Yourself by Weather Day. I really wanted to play something off of that new Garden record. The album's titled Bootleg. And I just always have a lot of fun with Garden projects. Whenever they do this very joyous songwriting, they have a few different niches. They have and go more electronic route, then go kind of this very joyous, whimsical route that they did on the song we just played, which is the style I especially have fun with when I'm listening to their music. And I also like their punkier songs. Like, they did a lot of that on their, I believe, 2022 record. And you can hear that a lot in the song Ugly, which is also off of this latest record. And I just always appreciate The Garden for doing whatever they want to do, regardless of what style the fans want to hear or what anyone else wants to hear. They're always just kind of doing their own thing. And I think it's always great, regardless of what kind of style they go for. And of course, I've been playing this track basically for the past, I think, 3 or 4 weeks at this point. But Automatic Love by Nourished by Time, just a really awesome song. I think more people need to tune into Nourished by Time. If you enjoy that song at all, I think you would love the entire record, The Passionate Ones, because mostly everything's like that. It's just super joyous and pure and just awesome. I can't really explain it any more than that. You can't really put it into words. It's just very uplifting music, and I love it. Love Nourished by Time. And yeah, up next, we're going to get into a couple newer songs. We got one off of the latest Ear record. This one's titled NE Plus Ultra, right here on Radio K, Real College Radio.
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Radio K, Real College Radio. You just heard Underscores with Hollywood Forever. And before that, we had Cats and Dogs by Gorilla Biscuits. And prior to that, we had Guitar Wolf with Backyard of the Moon. And the first song we had in that set was N.E. Plus Ultra by Ear. I'm super glad we finally have the new Underscores album in our catalog. I've been kind of waiting for this one for a while, I think a few months now. And I'm super happy we have that in our rotation now, because it is my favorite album still of this year. And Hollywood Forever is a super amazing track. I wish I could play like three more for you, but gotta keep getting some different artists in here. And I'm not really the type to really listen to that much pop music, but I just really love Underscore's blend of electronic, and on some other songs they have a bit more of a EDM feel to it. And I've just always loved Underscore's music, and you can really see some of these pop inflections and influences in some of their early work, like on Bonemonger and Fishmonger. They're both super great records with some like kind of tracks like this, just a bit rough around the edges, but still very poppy, very catchy, very electronic influence. Obviously Underscores has always been electronic influence, but especially in her earlier work, you can hear a lot of that. Like this one song called Salt Fields that you would kind of expect to be on this album if it came out 5 years later, but no, it's on her earlier work and it's super cool. And I'm super glad to hear her flesh it out and really get this very catchy, very well-made sound on this new record. It's basically a self-titled record. I think I heard she just didn't want to name it straight up Underscores, so she just named it You. And yeah, awesome album, favorite album this year. So I had to get in here once I heard we finally had it in our library. So yeah. Up next, we are going to kind of flip the vibe on its head. We're going to get into a darker track, a very much darker track than Hollywood Forever. This one's titled Blood Hail by Have a Nice Life. And we're going to get right into it right here on Radio K. Real College Radio.

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0: Radio K, Real College Radio. You just heard The Microphones with The Glow, Part 2. And before that, we had Danny Brown with Tantor. And the first song in that set was Blood Hill by Have a Nice Life. Definitely for a bit more of a darker, more downer vibe with those three songs. And I especially want to include Have a Nice Life and The Microphones. Just kind of highlight that very, very DIY 2000 sound. And I especially love when The Microphones Phil Elverum uses extra noisy, extra blown out drums in their songs. Especially on the same album, this is a self-titled track, The Glow Part 2. And then on the album, The Glow Part 2, there's a track, Samurai Sword, that I also love. That is just, the first 2 minutes is just absurdly loud, just very harsh drums. And that's what I like about the beginning of this track. Also brings in those very loud, very noisy drums. And I really like the contrast it creates with the lighthearted, not lighthearted, but very lightly, softly sung vocals of Phil Elverum. And that is one of my favorites off the album. Glow Part 2, awesome track. And also another awesome track, first song in that set, Blood Hail from Have a Nice Life. Super dark, that bass line throughout the song is just... it's deadly. Like, it's, I don't know how else to describe it. It's just a crazy, crazy bass line. What else can you say? So, yeah. Up next, we're going to get into our weekly Real College podcast segment. This one is titled Humors, Charms, and the Great Beyond, right here on Radio K, Real College Podcast Radio.
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3: Alexandra Denisova
2: and Hayden Lessiter. Today, we're going to be taking a look behind the curtain. What lies beyond our mere mortal material vision? Some call it spirituality, some call it religion, and some call it superstition. We call it really interesting.
3: Our reporters will be taking you on a voyage through the charms we hold dear to us. A travel back to the Middle Ages and a conversation about the inevitable path that lies ahead. So, don't touch that dial or move that mouse, because you never know what may happen. Starting us off is Gimmick Dobozinski.

0: manner of places. Two of the more prominent sources of the Clover's luck are in St. Patrick and the Celtic Druids. Supposedly, the symbol was first meant to represent the four elements, but when St. Patrick and the other Catholics came to Ireland, the plant was instead reinterpreted. Instead, the clover was the one piece of paradise that Eve brought to our world. Despite the fact that the origins aren't clear, general acceptance and pop culture continue to draw connections between the four-leaf clover and luck.
1: I think the things that I think are lucky are like things that remind me of other people because it like keeps them with me.
0: Lyra, a history major and junior who works at Radio K, holds her own lucky charm.
1: My friend who lives far away from me gave me this little piece of wood and it painted on it, it says "Miss You" with a heart. And I carry it with me in my purse everywhere I go. And I kind of forgot it was in there. And then I was like thinking of things that I guess are lucky charms. And I thought of that.
0: Well, what about rabbit's feet? You can buy a keychain of one in nearly every truck stop, gas station, or gift store. So how'd they get their lucky rabbit? The rabbit's foot origin comes from a few different places around the world. But in North America, it can be traced back to hoodoo, a practice created and performed by enslaved Black Americans, which holds a focus on healing and respect for ancestors. References to both hoodoo and the rabbit's foot can be heard in the song "There'll Be a Hot Time in Old Town Tonight," which was used in minstrel shows around 1900. Rabbit's foot has a lot of rituals associated with it, and specifics on why it's lucky or how to harvest it vary. The popularity of it comes through the adoption of it by white Americans and in songs written by blues singers like Blind Lemon Jefferson.
2: Yes, the number 612 or 612 is lucky to me personally.
0: On the less physical side, Sasha, a sophomore American studies major and the membership director at Radio K, has lucky associations with a few things.
2: Well, for starters, it's my birthday, June 12th, so 612. I really have always admired how the number 12 is divisible by so many things. If it was up to me, we would use base 12 as a number system because it's divisible by 2, 3, 4, and 6. I think that's so much more optimal than 10. Also, I think that 612 has just recurred in my life in a lot of different ways. It's the area code for Minneapolis, which I didn't know before I moved here, but I was like, huh, that's a coincidence. Another thing that's lucky for me is, like, I don't believe in astrology, but I am a Gemini according to astrology, and I think that, like, twin motifs have reoccurred through a lot of my life as well. I've always kind of felt like probably I had a twin that I absorbed in the womb, and like I'm actually have been living for two people for my whole life.
0: Finally, when it comes to angel numbers, a set of several repeated numbers, the origin is a little more clear, but definitely more modern. The idea comes from numerology, a belief that numbers are connected to the universe and can divine truths based on their individual frequencies. The idea is claimed to have started with Pythagoras, who is better known for his theorem, and the cult he'd formed based around numbers. These early ideas were expanded on by Doreen Virtue, the author who coined the term angel numbers. She wrote several books on New Age teachings and a few on angel numbers solely, but has since disavowed the idea altogether. These lucky symbols are a notable outlier as they come from more modern times rather than folklore. Lucky charms appear in almost every culture around the world. Whether they attract luck or defend from evil spirits, there's really no shortage of talisman to improve your odds. It is worth asking, though, why do we have lucky charms?
2: I think humans tend to want to see, like, patterns in things, because the idea that everything happens by complete chance or that nothing happens for a specific reason is quite demoralizing. And so I think people tend to seek out things that they will believe will increase their chances of good things happening to them.
0: It feels as though lucky charms themselves are going out of fashion. Though perhaps that is not always a bad thing. As people continue to discover, coin, and understand new ways of changing their fates, the landscape of what we consider lucky may become entirely different. No matter what happens, this reporter will continue to hold on to his clover keychains. For Real College Podcast, I'm Gimmick Dobzinski.
3: Do you have any lucky charms, Alexandra?
1: Yes. Whenever I walk to class, I always make sure to take Scholar's Walk because it feels lucky. Do you, Hayden?
3: No, I don't really have any lucky charms. But you know who did?
1: Oh, yes. The medieval people. So next up, Hayden Lassiter will be taking us back, way back, to the Middle Ages.
4: We're not trying to judge as historians, and that's really important in thinking about this. People were doing

0: the best that they could with the knowledge that they had. Right? People in the future are going to laugh about things that we did.
1: There's a tendency, I think, sometimes for those of us who are living, you know, in the present, to think that we're above these sort of superstitious practices and developments. And I don't think that that's necessarily fair. Are they rooted, nevertheless, in this sort of inherited understanding of like, well, we're trying to exert some sort of understanding of the world around us, and we're trying to respond to that in some way. And it might not be rooted in perfect scientific thinking. It might be rooted much more in sort of tradition and habit and practice, which is inherited and not always questioned by people on the ground.
2: When thinking about what our ancestors in the Middle Ages believed, it can be easy to simply write it all off as uneducated superstition. Ideas like humoral medicine, alchemy, warding off evil spirits with special artifacts, it can seem almost silly to the civilized and enlightened modern citizen. However, for this segment, I and two history PhD candidates at the University of Minnesota hope to present a view of the people of the Middle Ages as not necessarily misguided, but doing the best with what they knew. The mystical and spiritual used to be more involved in people's everyday lives, and today we're going to take a look at some of the practices that helped people in the past make sense of the crazy world in which they lived.
3: Hello, this is Jake Henke. I am a, fourth-year PhD candidate in the history department. It's sort of an interesting time, I think, to be getting into the field of history, because universities seem to be cutting back across the board on hiring opportunities and positions for people like professors. And so when I was approaching the idea of potentially doing a PhD, it really came down to the fact that I fundamentally enjoyed doing the research element of it. Beyond that dimension, I really like teaching. It's a lot of fun. There's an element of performance, I think, that goes into it as well. And I've really enjoyed the opportunities that I've had to work with undergraduates here at the university. In general, when we're talking about superstition, the dimension of topics that are ingrained in the sciences, in medicine, understandings that today we might not necessarily view as like, oh, this is proper science. But there's also that I mentioned very much of the way that average people were interacting with the world around them. And we would tend to apply the label of superstition to it, but sometimes that word can be a little bit loaded, right? There's an assumption with the idea of superstition that it's based off of this idea of something that isn't necessarily accurate, but people are doing this practice anyway. And sometimes that doesn't necessarily capture what's actually happening on the ground. So the term superstitio itself is emerging from a Latin context. The Romans and the Greeks sort of had regarding practices that were sort of outside of the auspices of traditional religion. One of the prime examples is this idea of the evil eye. Throughout the ancient world, there's this prevailing idea that there could be an eye watching over you as an individual, the eye of sort of envy or wrath. And you were always at risk of potentially losing that which you had, you know, your possessions, your property, your family, etc. And so people would take steps in order to ward off the evil eye. That happened in a variety of different forms. People would take miniature eyes themselves and they would set them up around their property or along roadways, etc., as a way to sort of ward off this idea of the evil eye. There are similar practices that emerged throughout the late antique context, once Christianity is really on the rise, of how to ward off demons and evil spirits. And there's traditions that develop, especially in like the Syrian and the Egyptian deserts, of these ascetics, these desert fathers going out into the wilderness and warding off these evil spirits by invoking divine names. We label this as superstition yet again, but in a way it's religious ritual. Religious practice. Further along those lines, as we get further into the medieval period, the idea of things like pilgrimage really begins to develop and emerge as well. And when pilgrims would travel is exceedingly dangerous in the pre-modern world. And so they would often bring things with them in an attempt to ward off dangers along the road. And once they reached their destination or their pilgrimage site, they would pick up things which both served as souvenirs, as reminders of the place they were, but they often also were specifically designed to make sure that they could return home safe as well. So we see throughout late antiquity, throughout the early medieval period, up all the way into the period of the Crusades, people are returning from the Holy Land with these what are effectively lockets, and sometimes they would contain things like icons, sometimes they would contain contact relics, so things that were at some point in contact with a saint or a holy person, and it could be anything from like, oh, I went into a church and I shaved off a little bit of the wall and now it's in my contact relic, or people going out into the desert and meeting some of these holy men, these ascetics, including one named Simeon the Stylite, who is living on top of a pillar in the Syrian desert for 40 years. And people would literally take shavings from his pillar, and they would collect it and they would bring it home with them. All of these different sort of traditions developed from a place of both souvenirs, bringing something back from these holy places, but also as a means by which you could ward off evil, prevent harm from befalling you.
2: Before the development and adoption of germ theory, which builds a foundation for our current modern understanding of medicine, medicine and health was historically thought of through the humoral system, the belief that disease was a result of imbalance of four vital bodily fluids.
0: My name is Mary Kate Walken. I am a PhD candidate in the History of Medicine program here at the university, and I am also a graduate curatorial intern at the Wangenstein Historical Library. The Wangenstein is a really incredible resource that we have here on campus. It's a library with over 72,000 rare books and over 5,000 artifacts, ranging from the 1400s to a little bit after World War II. When we talk about humoral medicine and humoral theory, we first think of the four humors. And so the four humors started out as blood, phlegm, yellow bile, and black bile. And the idea was that each person has an ideal balance of the humors for them as an individual. And sickness and disease are the result of when those humors are out of balance. There was this Roman physician named Galen, and Galenic humoral theory is really what kind of defines medicine in kind of the Western context. And so his explanation of the humors, right, is super influential through the Middle Ages, and then scholars throughout that are riffing on existing knowledge to add little bits. And by the Middle Ages, we're thinking about this concept of macrocosm versus microcosm. Basically, yours and my human bodies are mini systems that reflect the world around us. And bottom line, it's not good for any of it, either in our bodies or in our like cosmos, to be out of whack. Because again, that's where illness and disease creeps in.
2: Tying into this esoteric idea of the cosmos and divine, influencing the personal and mundane, Jake talks a little bit about alchemy.
3: A well-known phrase that gets thrown around, the idea of that which is below is like to that which is above, and that which is above is like to that which is below. And the idea of this sort of transmutation of metals has to do also with this idea of transformation, cultivation of secret hidden knowledge. It all sort of swirls and coalesces, and you get a development of people who are working on these sorts of esoteric, philosophical, yet also scientific concepts in the medieval period. And the practice of chemia, of alloying particular metals together, rooted in this idea of hierarchy, of combinations between the divine and the mundane world. Once the sort of classical world begins to collapse in on itself and we see the rise of things like Islam, it's maintained and transformed in a different way. And chemia becomes alchimia in Arabic. And on a fundamental level, some alchemical recipes do work. Not to actually transform one-to-one a base metal like lead into gold or something. So people could mix together and heat particular substances and liquids, and then if you dip a metal into it, especially silver, for instance, you could effectively tarnish it and give it a certain golden hue. There are 100% practices that still exist in modernity that have their roots in older. So, for instance, prevent fate from, you know, doing something bad will knock on wood. That's emerging from a medieval tradition. You'll see a lot of times ships which have like carved prows with a particular figure at the front of it that is meant to ward off danger historically. And we don't necessarily associate that anymore, but those traditions are rooted in this idea of warding off superstition. If you see wind chimes, for instance, it's the same sort of idea. They're designed to ward off evil spirits. And you might not think about it practically as, okay, this particular practice is the reason I'm putting wind chimes up on my porch is because I don't want the evil spirits to get in, but they're nevertheless rooted in that same sort of tradition and practice.
2: I know it was a long one today, but it sure is hard to try and squeeze over 1,000 years of philosophy, science, and religion into one segment. Nevertheless, I hope you found this view into the past interesting, and maybe you even have a newfound appreciation for our current understanding of the world, as well as some things that have stayed the same over the years. I'm real glad that they now know that pathogens cause disease, not imbalance of your phlegm and your black bile.
4: Wow. Was that a Byzantine chant at the end there?
2: Sure was.
4: Oh, I love this podcast. It's to die for.
2: To die for? Wait, that reminds me of something. That reminds me of how for this next segment, Alexandra Denisova will be taking us through the traditions and innovations of death.
5: The first class I've ever attended at the University of Minnesota was called Literature and Public Death. When I first told my mom about it, she told me to drop it. But I'm really glad I stayed. It can be hard to think about, but death is one of life's certainties. So why is it still such a taboo topic?
6: I mean, I think we start, oh, it's taboo. But when you actually ask people, people want to talk about it.
5: This is Anne Tandy Treiber, professor of literature and death studies here at the U.
6: I think that it was taboo for quite some time because this bigger historical shift, you know, up until about 1900 in the West, people died at home. You died surrounded by your family. People kept the body in the home for a few days. People washed their loved ones' bodies. This is still very much part of a lot of religious traditions, by the way. If your grandmother died, she would simply be upstairs in the bedroom for a couple days while you sorted things out. We lived in a much greater proximity to death. When all of that got medicalized and, you know, more people were going to hospital when they got very ill, I mean, on the one hand, this is a good trend because it meant they could save more people, but it also simply meant that more people were dying in hospitals. And dying in a hospital means, okay, well, now we're going to immediately take grandma's body down to the morgue. We're immediately going to start an autopsy. We're immediately going to take the body away from the family and, you know, sort of start transforming it however we need to into what we're going to do next with it. And I think that started this idea of it's better for the family if they don't have to deal with the dead body. I think there was this mistaken sense of we want to shield ourselves from dealing with the dead. They thought that was the best thing. And, you know, some people may feel that way, but, you know, that sort of became the dominant trend for most of the 20th century.
5: So are people more comfortable talking about it now?
6: In my experience, the people who have more difficulty talking about it tend to be of an older generation. I think it was much more taboo for people of, I would say, just to make a big generalization, boomer generation people and older. I think it was a much bigger taboo for them. I think younger people are interested in talking about it, want to talk about it.
4: Why would you say that is? Like, why are the younger generations more comfortable?
6: That's a really good question. I think in part it has to do with relaxing of rituals around things. You know, death used to be lots of rules around it, like the kind of service you had to have and wearing all black. It used to be a very, very stiff and formal affair. We're reversing that trend now. We're seeing more people being able to die at home or in a hospice situation. They're being able to die more comfortably. So that's a return to an older model of death that I think is making people more willing to talk about it again.
5: The first hospice in the U.S. was opened in 1974. It wasn't until the 1980s, though, that hospices became a standard part of American healthcare. This goes to show that options for end-of-life care were very limited for quite a while. But what about what happens after?
6: I think that there's a lot of lack of knowledge about what our options are at the end of life. We don't have a lot of really strict traditions in America like we used to, and yet a lack of traditions has kind of created the reverse problem where sometimes people don't know what to do. They don't know what their options are. People don't know that they have a lot of options about what to do with their bodies once they're dead. They don't know about end-of-life issues and what kind of choices they can make. And those can be really hard conversations to have with your family because you don't want to think about your family members dying. So I think the more we can talk about it and get comfortable talking about it, the better we can all experience those things, whether we are the one dying or whether we're going through it with a loved one.
5: I asked Tandy to elaborate on what those options may be.
6: Minnesota is actually really progressive. You know, every state has its own laws, and Minnesota is on the forefront of this. So, for example, we can do green burial here, which means no preserving of the body, no everything has to be biodegradable shrouds, and you just go in a hole in the ground, and it's completely 100% green burial. You can also, of course, do, you know, traditional embalming coffin and everything, but a lot of people are turning away from that because of the environmental effects of all those chemicals. Cremation has been popular as an alternative, but that itself, I mean, frankly, it requires a lot of energy to burn a body. It's not as green as we like to think. So another one that's becoming available here in Minnesota now is called, it's called liquid cremation, aquamation, liquid hydrolysis, I think is another term, where a combination of water and lye and pressure is used to reduce the body to basically a sludge. That's not what they call it in the promotional materials, but it's kind of like you go into an instant pot. And that is, it does require some energy to do that, but the effects of that, or the result of that, is like very biodegradable, very, very safe.
5: As my final project in this class, I had to host 4 different death cafes. Each one contained about 5 or 6 of my friends and acquaintances, and we'd just sit around and talk about death for an hour.
6: Death cafes were started very much part of this this philosophy of people need to be comfortable talking about death. They were started by a couple in England. I think it was like the husband had lost his wife and just found that he wanted to be able to talk about stuff, not grief support. He just wanted to be able to talk about death and what he was going through. And there wasn't anybody. And so he started death cafes. And the rules are very, very simple. To call yourself a death cafe, you cannot have an agenda or a speaker, and it's not grief counseling. It's not a support group. And the other rule that I like quite a bit is that you have to have treats.
4: Oh, yeah.
6: I think it's like that's an official rule of it. Like, there has to be treats. So they tend to be very lively discussions, ironically. They tend to be really funny. I think humor is a major human coping mechanism for things that we're not comfortable with. And so I think we laugh a lot at death cafes. And they tend to be very energizing. I've been to several and I always think, oh, I'm not going to hear anything new. And then I always hear something new and I always come up with new things to say. So it's kind of it's an inexhaustible subject.
5: The class I took has not been offered since fall of 2024. But I do encourage you all to have these discussions anyway. You never know what you might learn.
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4: And I won't ever look at a wind chime the same again.
2: That's all we have for today's episode of Real College Podcast. Thanks for tuning in.
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You just heard Boards of Canada with Blood in the Labyrinth, and before that, we had Metal by She's Green, and before that, we had the live in Studio K version of The Call by Everybody Takes One, and first song we had in that set was Dream Palette by Eve's Tumor. I really, really enjoy this new Boards of Canada record. I think this is definitely one of the standouts for me, like especially one of the standouts. I love that sitar sound that they go for. Even for Boards of Canada, who on albums like Geo Gotti go for a very eerie, they have a lot of creepy samples. I feel like this track especially brings that kind of sad, maybe not dreary, but just sad, kind of downer, very eerie vibe, and I just love it. Especially from Boards of Canada, it's a bit more expected, but again, I just especially love the inclusion of sitar on this track. More musicians gotta include that. I mean, just sounds awesome. Like, no one, as many people are doing it anymore. Well, that was ever that popular. I don't know what I mean by anymore. But anyways, enough of that. We're also gonna mention that great live version of The Call by Everybody Takes One. I think this was the song and the band that really introduced me to the great local Twin Cities straight edge hardcore scene. So this track will always be very, very special to me. This one was originally released on their Positive Crew demo, and they also did a re-recorded version on their latest 7-inch record, and I think this will just always be a very special track for me. And yeah, that's why I had to get in here. Up next, we're going to get into a song off of Ghost Holding by Venturing. This one's titled Something Has to Change. We're going to get right into it. Radio K, Real College Radio.

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Real vinyl radio. You just heard Bobby Darin with Splish Splash. Before that, it was Billy Joel with I Don't Want to Be Alone. Then it was INXS with Suicide Blonde. And we started the set with Electric Light Orchestra and Night in the City. kind of a cohesive set. I wasn't really expecting it to be, but it kind of all worked out. And that's just the kind of luck you get when you listen to Basement Vinyl, hosted by me, DJ Contrivance. My co-host, DJ Dream Tiger, is still sick. So sad. But I am still here. I'm going to be playing vinyl. I've got a good collection. I've got a good set laid out, you know? I've got a lot of good sets laid out. But if you've got any requests for songs you'd like me to play, let me know. Email, call in. Let me hear it. I'll play it if we got it. But in the meantime, we're going to play some David Bowie next. And I don't listen to a lot of David Bowie, but I know I like this David Bowie song because, I mean, who doesn't? You know, it's fame. It's fame. It's Fame by David Bowie. Coming up next, right here on Radio K, Real Vinyl Radio.

0: 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If you want to get a peek into music history or the wonderfully passionate minds of my friends, tune into Schoolhouse K from 1 p.m. to 3 p.m. every Saturday.
1: The skies are charcoal gray. It's a dreary downtown day. But at the end of my 30-foot leash,

Radio K, real vinyl radio. You just heard the B-52s with Quiche Lorraine. Before that was Huey Lewis and the News with Heart and Soul. Then it was Talking Heads with And She Was. And we started with David Bowie and Some Fame. Wow. Wow. Another pretty good set, if I do say so myself. I love all of these artists, honestly. I have nothing bad to say about any of them. Love Talking Heads a lot. Huey Lewis and the News. When I was working as a cashier, I used to... Huey Lewis and the News, Heart and Soul used to be my rock. You know, it was that one. And, what's that song called? Never mind. But Heart and Soul was my rock. Because if I heard it, I knew that I was, like, that was a good song to hear while I was checking people out at the cash register. That was fun. But, you know, the rest of the job kind of sucked. I try not to think about it too much. Also, the B-52s, Quiche Lorraine, I hardly ever hear anyone play that song. And I love it a lot. I love how sinister it sounds for such a, like, funny premise, I guess. A lighthearted premise. It's very sinister, which I think is quite delightful, honestly. B-52s music is a lot. It's a lot of very silly premises with some sinister stylings, I suppose. Well, anyways, coming up next, I'm going to have a bit of fun. We're going to do some jazz and some Frank Sinatra, and we're going to see if the other songs I pick out fit this set or not. We have a Chuck Mangione record that seems insane. It looks like it's like a movie soundtrack record, so it's got like two songs on it that are 17 minutes, which I cannot play, or at least I won't play them, but it's got some other songs, so I'm excited to hear what they sound like. The little information placard on the back was like, he's talking about how this is the most significant piece of music he's ever made, which I'm sure it was at the time. I wonder if that's still true now, you know, or would be. Anyways, all that to say, coming up next, we're going to have some Miles Davis. We're going to have some Miles Davis coming up next, right here on Radio K, Real Vinyl Radio.

like a leaf that's caught in the tide. I should stand.

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Radio. You just heard Steely Dan with Your Gold Teeth 2. Where's number one? I don't know. Before that was Chuck Mangione with Lullaby. Is it Mangione or Mangione? Oh, well. Then we had Frank Sinatra with That Old Black Magic. And we started with Miles Davis Quintet and It Could Happen to You. What a relaxing set. I feel really relaxed after that. Well, not really. I've been actually here in the booth. I've been desperately looking for any album that we have that features Buddy Guy, because we don't have any of Buddy Guy's solo stuff. We just might have some stuff he was featured on. Anyways, I'm looking very hard, and the reason I'm looking very hard is because, thanks to a listener letting me know this, it's actually, I believe it's his birthday today. If not today, then it was. Yes, I think yesterday was his 90th birthday. Wow. I mean, wow. How beautiful is that? So I really need to find him. I need to find any of the songs he's on. I've got two potentials right now, so I'm working on it. Trust me, I'm working on it. But, I mean, in the meantime, I guess I'll play you some more music, if that's what you want, listening to a radio station, you know. We're going to start this next set. I really don't have an idea for this set, so it's just going to be kind of a collection of songs rather than a coherent set. I'm going to start with Elton John and Benny and the Jets, which is a pretty good Elton John song. Not my favorite, not my least favorite, just good. Right here on Radio K, Real, College, Vinyl, Radio.

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Ooh, I know you missed my voice. That was a long set. You just heard Lighthouse with One Fine Morning. Before that was Village People with In the Navy, the live version. Then we had Koch with Tequila. And then we started with Elton John and Benny and the Jets. Well, everything except for maybe Koch, I really liked. I love Lighthouse. Play it almost every time I DJ on this shift. Love Village People, also play it almost every time I DJ. Elton John, Benny and the Jets, just a good Elton John song. You know, I was trying something new with that Koch song. The album art, was really interesting. When I looked at it, it was like, oh, it's boring except for Tequila. And I went, okay, then I'll play Tequila. Why not? I think I would have rather played a boring song. I didn't really like that song a lot. It's kind of all over the place. Although I suppose I can see how someone could like it. Yeah, that's what I'm trying to say. Well, we got a few listener requests in, one a little while ago and one just now, for a song by Wolfpack, which we actually don't have any songs by. Any songs from. That's what it is. So I'm sorry about that. If you've got another song, you can submit another request and I'll try to find it. And as for Buddy Guy, we just don't have any. We have one song where Buddy Guy is featured, and it's on a Shauna record, and it's like Sounds of the Block, I think it's called. It's called Block Music. Seems like a good album, but I can't play the song that Buddy Guy is on because it is not clean. Oh well. I'll keep looking. You know, I'll keep looking. But in the meantime, we're gonna play some random albums that I picked out because they looked cool. And it's gonna be great, and it's gonna be awesome, and we're all gonna love it, and yeah. Yeah. So stay tuned. First up is the Decibels, or the DBs, uncertain, right here on Radio K. Real Vinyl Radio.

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Radio K, real vinyl radio. You just heard Yes with Owner of a Lonely Heart. Then we had Marty Wilson Piper with On the Tip of My Tongue. Then we had Daryl Hall and John Oates with Out of Touch. And we started this off with Love is for Lovers by the Decibels, I think I'm going with. That was almost an all O's set, but I didn't think of that beforehand, and so I didn't do that. Anyways, pretty good though. Pretty 80s, I'd say. Pretty decently 80s. With Daryl Hall and John Oates and Yes and kind of the Decibels. Marty Wilson Piper was a grab bag pick. I pulled it out of the shelves and I wanted to hear it. The vinyl for that one is clear, which is fun. I love when vinyls are fun colors. So that was cool. And I love Yes. I love Yes's Owner of a Lonely Heart. That was a listener request by the lovely DJ Figs. Thank you, DJ Figs, for listening. Yeah. Coming up next is going to be another kind of grab bag of songs. We're going to hear Daisy Cutter. We're going to hear The Specials. We're going to hear some hip-hop, I think. We'll see. It'll probably close us out. If not, then we'll have one more set, but stay tuned. Stay tuned onto this radio station, Radio K. Real college radio and vinyl.

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You just heard, I guess it was the Banjos with Oh Susanna. Before that was the Specials with Friday Night, Saturday Morning. Then we had No Doubt with New, and maybe a little bit of Daisy Cutter. That Specials song was off of the Ghost Town single that I play every once in a while, and I usually just play Ghost Town because that's my favorite Specials song, but I realized I had never played the other side of the record, and that one was on there, and I thought it sounded interesting, and I played it, and it was very good. I really enjoyed it. So kind of a new song I'd never heard of before from an artist that I already liked, so that's nice. I do like that when it happens. I guess this will be my last set. It'll probably be just a couple songs long. We're gonna have some hip hop. We're gonna have, I think this is Project Pat is coming up next. Yes, Project Pat with Don't Savor, which I don't know. I'm excited to hear what it sounds like. I've never heard this artist before. So, you know, excited to hear what it'll sound like. And I hope you are too. And we're all going to hold hands and we're going to experience it together right here on Radio K. Real vinyl radio.

0: Radio K. Real vinyl radio. You just heard Deltron 3030 with Things You Can Do. Before that was Project Pat with Don't Save Her. And that was it. Sorry, I kind of went into that misremembering how many I had played. Well, it's 11:01. My shift is only for 9 to 11, so I will be vacating the booth here. It's been a great Basement Vinyls, though. I've been DJ Contrivance, having a lot of fun. Before I go, I'll mention the thing I thought of while I was listening to the Deltron 3030 song. It kind of sounds like I like Del. I like Deltron. I like Del the Funky Homo Sapien. I enjoy everyone involved in Deltron 3030. He kind of sounds like the voice for Russell in the Gorillaz. I don't know. Something about the flow of that specific song reminded me of his name's Remy Kabaka Jr. So that's who he reminded me of. I don't know. What a beautiful time we've had together, though. Stick around. There will be music after me. There will be plenty of specialty shows to listen to. I hope you really enjoyed it. I'll be back here next Saturday, 9 to 11. I'll also DJ on Tuesdays, 5 to 7, my regular shift, if you want to listen to songs that aren't vinyl, or aren't all vinyl. I still play vinyl. Yeah, thank you so much for listening. Thank you for calling and emailing. Once again, I've been DJ Contrivance. I'll catch you next week. 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

0: Radio K, Real College Radio, Real Schoolhouse Radio. Good afternoon, everybody. This is DJ Figs, and you are tuned into Schoolhouse K, my specialty show that I run every Saturday at this time, where I invite a new DJ from the station in to explore for 2 hours whatever niche, theme, or genre they want to explore. And today is a very exciting day because we have our first ever returning guest on Schoolhouse K. Wow. It's very huge. Everybody give a big cheer for DJ Stereo Cat.
1: Yay!
2: Hello, everyone. I'm back. I'm so excited to be back. I love Schoolhouse K.
0: Wow. Thank you so much. I love having you here. I do think I always get excited. Well, I've gotten excited the two times

0: Twee, maybe some other like 90s indie pop.
1: No way.
0: So
1: What for the people who don't know, what is Elephant Six?
0: Elephant Six is like this collective from the 90s slash early 2000s of a bunch of artists from like mainly Athens, but also several other places who were very inspired by like a lot of 60s psychedelic and other kind of pop, like the Beach Boys and the Zombies. And I think they're like one of the most whimsical like music collectives ever. I think they're so fun, and there's a lot of artists from one band were in other bands, a lot of collaboration. So I think they're very cool and very special. So I'm excited to do this.
1: I'm so excited too. If you didn't tune in a couple of weeks ago, DJ Stereo Cat was in here, and we did basically 80s to 60s. So now this week we're doing 90s to 60s, which is I'm very excited to hear. And speaking of well, kind of speaking of Athens, that was a better segue in my head than it was in reality. What are we starting off with?
0: We're gonna start off with my favorite Elephant Six song of all time. So,
1: Whoa.
0: Pretty Crazy from the Olivia Tremor Control, who I think I've said a couple times during my shift is my favorite Elephant Six band, but
1: Wow. What makes them like the your favorite in your opinion?
0: Well, then I was thinking about it and I was like, wait, I don't know if I can rank them, because I was trying to rank them all and I was like, actually, it's harder, but I just like, oh, this song is so good. I don't know how to explain it, but every time I listen to it, I'm like, oh my gosh.
1: Well, I'm very excited to hear it for the first time. Here is Love Athena. Please stick around. We'll be here until 3 p.m. playing stuff. If you have any Elephant Six recs, other 90s adjacent indie twee business, send it to our email or call in at radiok.org. You can find those links. But yeah, this is Olivia Tremor Control, and you are listening to Radio K.
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0: You just heard Circulatory System with Yesterday's World.
1: Before that, we had Beulah with I've Been Broken, I've Been Fixed.
0: The Apples in Stereo with About Your Fame.
1: And we start off with Love Athena by Olivia Tremor Control.
0: Very wonderful stuff. I think, well, everyone that kept playing, I was like, oh, this one's my favorite. Oh, this one's my favorite. Mm-hmm. But for those who can't see my screen, I just Googled a picture of the Circulatory System band, and I'm absolutely in love. There's like a photo with a bunch of them, and they're holding a bunch of like children's instruments. Like there's a fake little trumpet and like those xylophones that you had as a kid. Anyway, it's very colorful and chaotic, and I feel like it completely matches the vibes of the track we just heard.
1: Oh yeah,
0: Yesterday's sure. World. I love that it started out with like the little kids like yeah. singing along too.
1: That album is very like, I think, very whimsical. There's a lot of like fun sounds. It's very twinkly, like, to me. But I think they're so cool because that was like Will Cullen Hart of Olivia Tremor Control. This was mm-hmm. like his other project, but it's basically just like a bunch of other Elephant Six members also. Like, I know there's Neutral Milk Hotel members in there, and there's like 20 of them. I don't know if like all 20 got on stage when they played live, but they had like, because they have so many different instruments in their tracks, so they have like a ton of people, which I think is so fun.
0: Yes, and we've been kind of talking in the booth in between sets here. It is really cool. We, a couple weeks ago, talked about Paisley Underground and now this, and it's cool to see that both of those scenes had very like close collectives. It sounds like this even more so, mm-hmm. of like people knowing each other and like, I don't know, I feel like with songs that have this like whimsical quality to them, it's really nice to know that behind the scenes, the people are also seemingly, at least maybe, there's yeah. drama still, but like kind or like going to each other's bands or like mm-hmm. helping each other with things.
1: You know? Yeah, and I think like it was a very like small collective, and I think that helps because it's like you kind of know everybody. Mm-hmm. And they were like mostly based in Athens, so like when you all have everyone in one city, it's like... But yeah, there's a documentary about them that came out recently, which we were just talking about, mm-hmm. that I think I've like seen clips from it. And yeah, it, like I really, really want to see it, but I don't know where I can see it. So if anybody knows, let me know because I'm trying to watch it. But
0: yeah, email in radiok.org.
1: Yeah.
0: But yeah. What do we have coming up next?
1: We're going to start off with some Of Montreal, my mm-hmm. favorite Of Montreal album, The Gay Parade. It's a concept album, which I famously love. And then to kind of go with the concept album theme, we're going to do some Elf Power off of When the Red King Comes, another concept album. So
0: fabulous.
1: Very exciting.
0: What is the concept of the Elf Power album, just out of curiosity?
1: It's, and you can kind of tell by the cover, it's like this whole other world. And there's this like Red King.
0: Oh my goodness.
1: Comes, and it's kind of dramatic. I like just like was reading about it the other day because I was like, I knew it was a concept album. Mm-hmm. Very like fantasy driven like story of this like Red King, and it's like a whole but yeah, the album cover, so awesome, and it's like the whole world they're talking about.
0: Oh my gosh. I love it. Well, I'm excited to hear it. Everybody sit back, close your eyes if you're able to, and jump into these little neat little worlds with us. Here is Of Montreal, and you are listening to Radio K.
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0: Real Schoolhouse College Radio. You just heard The Essex Green with Mrs. Bean.
1: Before that, we had Choking on Air by the Ladybug Transistor.
0: One of the best artist names of all time, by the way. Before that, we had Elf Power with one of our concept albums from that set, When the Red King Comes, off of the album of the same name.
1: And then we start off with another concept album, the song Neat Little Domestic Life by Of Montreal.
0: Yay! Oh my goodness gracious, I really loved all those songs. I was telling you in the booth here, I love a song that's about a fictional person, a fictional character. I don't know, I think it's very endearing to listen to the stories that people create.
1: Oh yeah, and I feel like Of Montreal does that a lot. Like, I feel like off the Gay Parade, they have that one song, Tulip Baru, or whatever.
0: Yeah.
1: Who I don't think is a real person. Maybe it is, but I think that one's so fun.
0: Right. And he also sings all about Dustin Hoffman, which is a real person.
1: But, yeah, but you know. Dustin Hoffman in, like, really interesting scenarios. That
0: Dustin Hoffman lies to his wife about eating the bathtub.
1: Yeah.
0: Yeah, I don't know. Do you have anything you'd like to say about those last four artists?
1: Ooh. Very fun, a little linkage there. The Ladybug Transistor and the Essex Green are like the same people. I think maybe the Essex Green was, I think it was at the same time, just like another project of theirs. But I feel like you can tell because the singer has like a very similar voice. But I listen to those two especially like summertime, springtime, because I feel like it's very, the Ladybug Transistor has an album that we don't have sadly called The Albemarle Sound, and that one is very like springtime to me.
0: But that's awesome.
1: They're very fun.
0: No, yeah, we were also talking about the Essex Green album. Everything Is Green has such an inviting album cover. I feel like I can just like step into it and I'll be like in the backyard and it's sunny and
1: the sunshine.
0: Yeah,
1: those groups are like more like adjacent Elephant Six. They both are New York City based, so not from Athens as the other ones are, but very like very connected, very adjacent. I think they'd played some shows with like with Elephant Six, etc. So
0: right. She doesn't even go here. Yeah, well, coming up next, speaking about sunshine, we're going to be having the Gerbils and Sunshine Soul. What's the story with the Gerbils? I don't know anything about them, actually.
1: They are another one that, I think actually they are a straight up Elephant Six, because I just saw that the label on them is Elephant Six.
0: Here, I can do some research.
1: I believe
0: too, and look at their outfits.
1: I think it's Will Cullen Hart again, maybe? From Olivia Tremor Control?
0: Ooh, Louisiana, and then later based in Athens.
1: Okay.
0: Notable part of the Elephant Six Collective.
1: Wait, and who is, does it say who's in it? Because I'm like, I'm pretty sure it's Will Hart.
0: I don't think so.
1: Oh.
0: A different Will.
1: A different, okay, I see.
0: There are so many Wills.
1: There are.
0: Big wide world. Yes, that's very awesome. College roommates in LA.
1: Oh,
0: that's really sweet. Or, yeah. Well, anyway, we're going to have the Gerbils. We're going to have Dressy Bessie. It'll be a fun time. I'm very excited.
1: Yay.
0: More to say about Dressy Bessie later, because I'm going to go down a little rabbit hole, I think. But you are listening to Radio K.
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0: 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We often mix multiple songs on top of one another, so no two shifts sound the same. 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
0: You just heard A Song of Joy and Happiness. That's not the title of the song. That's how I feel about it. We had Comet Gain with A Million and Nine.
1: Before that, we had Where You'll Find Me Now by Neutral Milk Hotel.
0: Dressy Bessie with Just Once More.
1: And we started off with The Gerbils with Sunshine Soul.
0: Beautiful stuff, guys. I'm really obsessed with the fact that Dressy Bessie is named after the dolls from the 70s called Dressy Bessie.
1: So cute.
0: For those who can't see the images, they're like little cloth dolls that have little fabulously curated outfits that have clashing patterns and little buttons that kids can practice like snapping.
1: And I feel like the lead singer kind of almost looks like the doll a little bit with the hair.
0: No, she really does. I don't know. I'm a big fan of a band that has such a cute concept like this.
1: Mm-hmm.
0: And I need to start dressing like these dolls because, come on, this is just
1: so fun.
0: Too awesome. Anyway, what to say?
1: We went, I guess, a little more adjacent with, well, Neutral Milk Hotel, of course, a big Elephant Six band. I was mentioning how my mom saw Neutral Milk Hotel live, like, I don't know when it was, but before they stopped doing shows, and I'm so jealous because I would love to see them live. But then we went a little Dressy Bessie, I think from Colorado, maybe like relocated to Athens. Also kind of an adjacent band. Comet Gain was like my one like kind of reach. They are definitely not like associated with Elephant Six at all, but we're going for like more adjacent 90s indie, and I feel like their vibe just reminds me of like a similar vibe, so I was like, thought it could fit, and I love that song.
0: Well, I definitely agree. It was awesome to throw that in there. Yeah, I really loved how the Neutral Milk Hotel kind of ended with that almost haunting, like, ice cream truck, like,
1: yeah,
0: sound.
1: Like, yeah.
0: Yeah.
1: I feel like they are really good at, like, taking these, like, really strange instruments or sounds and making kind of a really crazy vibe with it, which doesn't work for a lot of people. I know a lot of people can't really stand his voice or the vibe, but I love it. I think it's fun.
0: Yeah, I think it's great too. And we kind of saw that, not to keep referencing back to a couple weeks ago when we were talking about 80s artists, but I found it interesting that so many of those artists incorporated like harpsichord or other things like that in their work. So I find it funny that like when bands are kind of 60s inspired, it often like introduces all of these wacky instruments into the mix. Yeah, I wish more people followed suit.
1: Yeah, for real.
0: Yeah, but talking about adjacent movements, I think this next set, yes, we're planning on kind of going into the world of twee.
1: We are, yes. Which, yeah, is not Elephant Six, but again, I feel like when I listen to Elephant Six, I like it kind of invokes like a childhood like wonder and excitement, and I feel like twee does the same. So we're kind of bouncing off of that. And also, we were talking about Tallulah Gosh, and I was like, wait, yeah, this is the perfect opportunity to play some Tallulah Gosh.
0: Yeah. For those who tune into my weekly show on Tuesday mornings, I haven't actually played them in a hot minute, but I normally really love to play Tallulah Gosh because I love them for the same reasons you just described, kind of the youthful energy to them. Especially their title song, Tallulah Gosh, is about like this fake celebrity. Actually, she might be real. I'm going to do some research and come back to you on that. But I think that's one of the reasons I like songs about fictional characters is because it reminds me about being a kid and being like, there's this really fancy celebrity, but she's not actually a celebrity, and her name's Tallulah Gosh, and she's rocking the city, and like,
1: which I love. I think Tallulah is also like the most fun name ever.
0: Right?
1: Like, if I had to pick a stage name, I think I would pick Tallulah.
0: I think it suits you. Okay, well, here are some wonderful twee people. We will, whether or not they describe themselves as thus, remains to be seen.
1: Mm-hmm.
0: In hindsight, twee people, and we will talk about it more in a few minutes. But if you're just tuning in, this is Schoolhouse K. We will continue to be on air until 3 p.m. So, if you have any twee, adjacent 90s indie, Elephant Six stuff you want to hear, go to RadioK.org. But until then, here's Tallulah Gosh on Real College Radio. 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

0: You just heard the end of our Twee segment in our little 90s wonderland we've been creating. You just heard Tiger Trap with their song Words and Smiles.
1: Before that, we had Tullycraft with Georgette Plays a Goth.
0: So sick, by the way. Before that, we had Heavenly with Modastic. I don't know.
1: Something, yeah. And we started off with Tallulah Gosh with Tallulah Gosh.
0: Okay, speedrunning things to say, perhaps. Tallulah Gosh, for one. I was going down a rabbit hole to figure out why they were called Tallulah Gosh, and from what I understand, and if I'm wrong, please correct me, I've had to go to many websites. Claire Grogan released an interview where she said that she really liked the name Tallulah Gosh, and then I think the band heard that interview and then adopted the name from there. And Claire Grogan has since, within the last 10 years, released a book called Tallulah and the Teen Stars, which is completely separate from Tallulah Gosh, the band, the project, about a girl named Teresa who wants to grow up to be this famed superstar, Tallulah Gosh. So many different lives this character has lived. All of them very awesome, though.
1: So fun.
0: Yes, you go next.
1: I was going to say, speaking of like little illustrated characters, we found a music video for the Tullycraft song of Georgette. She's an actual little illustrated character. And
0: yes.
1: She's like working at this like bar or whatever. And she's got her black lipstick in true goth fashion. Very fun.
0: Yeah, skull earrings, which I feel like I need to get a pair of myself. Yes, Heavenly, very awesome review left in that CD from a former DJ. Thank you, wherever you are. And yeah, other than that, I feel like we've just been in here talking a lot about different LFX6 bands. If you're just tuning in, that's the theme for this week. This is Schoolhouse K, where every week we have a different theme, a different specialty, if you will. And so today we're doing very 90s indie stuff, learning a lot of cool facts about these bands. I've been very grateful to hear from Stereo Cat, our resident expert. But yeah, we've been talking a lot about how lovely it is to have all of these whimsical sounds and qualities, and not only that, but such a lovely, kind community that has brought them up. And yeah, what else is there?
1: Amazing.
0: Coming up next.
1: Coming up next. We're going to get back into like the true LFX6 stuff.
0: Yeah. Step aside, Twee. Oh, that was one thing I was going to say is I found it interesting. So last week we did emo music on the show. A couple weeks before that, we were doing Riot Girl. Twee is another genre identifier that is kind of controversial, or not controversial, but like a lot of the bands who are called those labels either rejected them or kind of reclaimed them because they started out as like a diss. And I find it interesting that that's such a common thread over so many different types of music, is like this idea of like being labeled by it and whether or not people take on that label and that sort of thing. Many interesting things to say.
1: Sure.
0: But anyway, for the record, step aside, Twee. We're getting back to business with the Minders and their album Cul-de-Sacs and Dead Ends, which I think is a great.
1: Very good. Not my favorite Minders album, but my second favorite, maybe. Still very good.
0: Okay, awesome. Well, stick around. Again, we'll be here until 3. 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
0: You just heard Samantha Secret Agent by the all-girl Summer Fun Band. Thank you so much to the listener who requested that track. It was such a fun time. We both really loved it.
1: Yeah, I'm a big new fan of these guys. They were awesome. Before that, we had NYC 25 by the Olivia Tremor Control.
0: Ended with a lovely, like, singing saw situation. Yeah,
1: that was amazing. I love, like, how the last minute is just, like, these cool, like, little...
0: Yes. Before that, we had The Sunshine Fix and The Age of Sun.
1: And we start off with Hand Me Downs by The Minders, which is my favorite Minders song. I think that one's so fun and gives me, like, very... like 60s vibes, which I like. Mm-hmm. But I used to have like a Tuesday morning shift, and there's a Minders song called Hooray for Tuesday, and I'd like always start off with that one because it like opens with like the first like 10 seconds are like a bunch of like, or no wait, the last like 10 seconds it's like a circus and people are going hooray, hooray. I love
0: wait,
1: it. Maybe I should have played that one, but
0: I gotta steal that for my Tuesday morning shift.
1: Oh yeah,
0: I'll credit you, don't worry. I'll be like, this is a DJ Stereo Cat classic. Yeah, very wonderful. Well, coming up next, I think we're kind of briefly venturing into something that I think we talked more about when we were doing Paisley Underground, but kind of like the inspiration behind a lot of these artists. Because in both cases of the Paisley Underground and Elephant Six, despite being from the 80s and 90s respectively, they take a lot of their inspo from 60s psychedelic stuff.
1: Yeah, specifically the Beach Boys. I know, like, I was reading all about it. I know all the Elephant Six guys, they loved the Beach Boys specifically. I think I remember seeing an Olivia Tremor Control thing about how much they loved this like unreleased album by the Beach Boys called Smile, which I think has since been released, at least in some degree. But I know like some of the earliest demos of like Heroes and Villains was going to be released on Smile. So it's very fun to listen to. I think you can find it now, but I feel like you can for sure like see the influence in there. So I was like, wait, we gotta play some Beach Boys.
0: We gotta bring it up. Yeah, so we'll be playing Wouldn't It Be Nice off of their album Pet Sounds, and then transitioning more into some wonderful indie.
1: Yeah,
0: indie
1: we've got
0: fellas.
1: some more adjacent. I'm kind of reaching here. This is gonna be like, you're probably like, wait, this isn't Elephant Six, which is true, but it's some more like fun 90s stuff. Like I've got some Rocket Ship and probably some like Governor, so
0: yay!
1: Fun things.
0: Hey, who doesn't love some fun indie 90s music?
1: Mm-hmm.
0: I mean, we are at Radio K after all. There's no better place.
1: True.
0: But yeah, without further ado, here we are going into the actual 60s with the Beach Boys right here on Radio K.
1: Real College Radio.
0: Yay! Hooray, hooray.

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0: That's fabulous. We just heard Governor with Lucky Ladybug, as you could probably discern from the refrain.
1: Yeah. Before that, we had Through the Swells by the Eiler Set.
0: I really love the harmonies on that track.
1: I love them. They were more, actually, I feel like I listen to more of their 2000 stuff, but they have a late 90s album that's really good too. Yeah, they've got their harmonies like down.
0: Yeah, I was telling DJ Stereo Cat, two people just got to sing together like all the time. Like,
1: yeah,
0: bring it back.
1: I love it.
0: For the Eilers, we had Rocket Ship with Your New Boyfriend, another great two-singer classic.
1: And we start off with Wouldn't It Be Nice by the Beach Boys.
0: Yeah.
1: Our little, I guess, less straightforward Elephant Six set, because none of those bands are really Elephant Six. But I feel like the last three, I just, like, kind of associate in like a similar like 90s indie overarching umbrella. And I feel like they just have like aspects of them that I also see in Elephant Six. But it was also kind of self-indulgent because I just really wanted to play some of those songs.
0: Yeah, well, I'm glad you did. I hadn't heard a lot of those artists before, but I really love them. And to the untrained ear who doesn't know that much about Elephant Six, that it all very sounded cohesive. Yeah, with everything.
1: That's what I was thinking.
0: Yeah, well, we are almost at the top of the hour here. If you're just tuning in, this is Schoolhouse K, the show every week where I invite a new DJ into the booth and we take 2 hours to explore a niche musical theme. This week, it is Elephant Six, the recording company out of Ashlands, Georgia, which produced many awesome people like Of Montreal and Neutral Milk Hotel, and who we're playing next, The Apples in Stereo. We heard them a little earlier in the 2 hours, and they're coming back, as well as Of Montreal, because team, guys, I thought I was familiar with Of Montreal's game. I don't think that I fully am, because the song titles on these albums are so crazy. I'm looking at the track list for Quilcott, Asleep in the Poppies, a variety of whimsical verse. There are so many interesting stories here. Like, we have Andy instructs the Turkish moths to acquire him more bells or else. The events leading up to the collapse of Detective Delight. Hello from inside a shell, zombies enter the harbor. So hard to pick a track from that, but I think we've settled on Lekithin's tale of a DNA experiment that went horribly awry.
1: Yeah, I saw that one and I was like, wait, that one. I stand by saying Kevin Barnes is like the most whimsical person in the world, because I'm just like, how does all the like album covers, arts, all the like names of the songs, all the ideas, I feel like are just so like, they're so creative. And I'm like, I want to live inside his brain and know what he thinks about, because it's just so, so fun and magical.
0: Well, you were saying that you got to see him live, right?
1: Yeah, last summer. Truly a crazy experience, guys. Like I feel like everything you feel while listening to an Of Montreal song, he had on stage with him. Like, there were people in like costumes, and like there were balloons, and there was a giant blow up, and he had like a bunch of people in like, I can't remember what color it was, like skin tight suits, so you couldn't see their face, doing like interpretive dances. And it just like fit the vibe so well. It was truly, truly a wonderful concert experience.
0: Well, that is fabulous. So yeah, guys, we're going to start off with the Apples in Stereo and then go to Of Montreal. But for both of them, please close your eyes. Imagine you're watching some interpretive dance. Perhaps you can have your own interpretive dance, no matter where you are.
1: I do feel like this Apples in Stereo song is very like when you hear it, you'll get put in a very like specific head zone. And it's very different. Earlier we played one of their more like very 60s inspired. This one also is, but it's just like a different vibe. Definitely a little like weirder and interesting. So
0: yay. Okay, well, I'm very excited to hear it for the first time. Without further ado, you're listening to Strawberry Fire right here on Radio K.
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three-legged hyena cicadas migrated to the small northern seaport village called Dershowitz. The horrible insects congregated above the Dershowitz Elementary School and would spend an indecent amount of time circling the playground. The citizens of the village were very alarmed by these new visitors, but since they were a God-fearing community and were not allowed to bring any harm to any of God's creations, they had to pretend to ignore the large, grotesque arthropods and continue on with their lives, as if there weren't any menacing predators swooping over their offspring. In time, the hyena cicadas became hungry, and this is when the real terror ensued. As I stated earlier, the adults of the village thought the best course of action was to pretend the insects didn't exist and continued to send the children out to the playground for recess. Every day the same thing occurred. The children would stand apprehensively at the threshold of the front gate until the teachers ordered them outside to play. Then the children would run terrified towards the shelter of the banyan trees that formed an oval around the perimeter of the schoolyard. There they would spend the duration of recess huddling together under the trees, shaking in fear. For the first few weeks, the children managed each day to narrowly cheat death by hiding below the trees. Eventually, the hyena cicadas became mad with hunger and resolved to become more aggressive in their attempts to eat the children. One of the more intelligent cicadas, who happened to be the most famished of all of them, had the idea that some of the flock should hide among the foliage of the banyan trees while the others swooped over the children as usual. And when all of the children were in their normal positions under the trees, the hyena cicadas hiding in the branches would descend upon them and kill them. After that, all of the flock would gather in the trees for a delicious feast. This plan worked perfectly, and the adults of the village watched helplessly as the hyena cicadas ravenously devoured

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0: Hello, guys. You just heard The Beatles with Love You Too, a very 60s end to our 90s does 60s hours that we've been doing here.
1: Mm-hmm.
0: Very lovely. Do you prefer The Beatles newer stuff or older stuff?
1: Ooh.
0: Loaded question.
1: Loaded question, because I'm like, that's like my top band ever. I really enjoy that album, Revolver, specifically, because mm-hmm. I think when George went to India and brought back the sitar, I was like, hey, I like it.
0: More of this. Well, yes. Before that, we had Of Montreal with Lichten's Tale of a DNA Experiment that went horribly awry. And horribly awry, indeed. I don't know if y'all catched all those lyrics, but those cicadas did like eat the whole elementary school, I think.
1: Yeah.
0: Which I was not expecting.
1: I saw the word hyena cicada, and I was like, whoa.
2: That's not something that you want to encounter.
1: No,
2: cicada.
1: For real.
0: Yeah, especially the ones that he's describing seem to be like very well organized and like plan of attack.
1: A plan.
2: Oh, God.
0: So I guess watch You're Young. Yeah. But just further cements what we said earlier before this set, that Of Montreal is the most whimsical person to ever exist.
1: Mm-hmm. Mm-hmm.
0: Yeah. And what did we start off with?
1: Started off with Strawberry Fire by Apples and Stereo, which I felt like was a good pair with the Beatles stuff, because obviously a very psychedelic vibe to that one.
2: Love that song.
1: Yeah. So fire.
0: Speaking of which, what is this new voice we have in the booth with us? What's up with that?
2: Hi, I'm DJ Esper. I host Real Emo Radio, which is the next show that's coming up next.
0: Yes.
2: Right now?
0: Soon. Awaiting. Yes, it is 3 p.m., which means Schoolhouse K is hashtag over. But we had such a lovely time. Thank you again for coming in, DJ Stereo Cat.
1: Yay.
0: Yay. If you want to hear more of us, when is your normal? When are you normally on?
1: Wednesdays, 1 to 3.
0: Awesome.
2: Wonderful.
0: Yes, and I'm on Tuesdays, 9 a.m. to 11 a.m. So if you want to hear more of that sort of music, our sort of music, tune in then. But until then, I will be back next Saturday with a new DJ doing a new niche theme. And it's so niche that I don't even know what it's going to be yet. So you're just going to have to be really surprised. And before all of that happens, you should keep tuning in, because we have DJ Esper in now, who's going to play some really awesome stuff.
2: Emo stuff.
0: Is it like awesome emo stuff or emo awesome stuff? Like, which one do you think
2: it's
0: more of?
2: I guess it's emo awesome stuff. Honestly, it's a little bit more all over the place today, because I'm playing some stuff that I don't normally play.
0: Ooh.
1: So.
0: Mysterious. Okay, well, what can the folks expect right now?
2: Coming up is going to be, I think it's we got this added to our library a couple weeks ago, but then after that I'm going to be playing quite a few CDs of bands and albums that I've played them before, but I don't often play them.
0: Mm.
2: So, yeah, that's coming up soon.
0: Wow. Well, I will be trying to tune in. You guys should too. Until then, you're listening to Radio K.
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You just heard Hot Water Music with Facing and Backing. Before that, you heard Jawbreaker with Like a Secret. Before that was Burn Man with Deception. And we started off with Frail and Decade. So these are some bands that I have, and I think I've played them before, but I don't play them nearly enough. And today I really wanted to play some of the CDs that I think don't get enough play on this show, for how, like, either influential they were to the genre or just how good they are. Burn Man especially, I think, is really underrated. They are, the two of the members were also of the band I Hate Myself, which I think we play a decent amount on this show. I think they're brothers, as far as I can remember. And yeah. I was going somewhere else with that, but I forgot. So yeah, I think that today I'm just going to be playing a lot of CDs that I don't play that often on this show for whatever reason. I wouldn't say that these bands are necessarily like super overlooked in general, but I would like to play them more on Real Emo Radio specifically. Also, if you're just tuning in just now, I'm DJ Esper. I host Real Emo Radio. And yeah, this next song though is going to be something that a song that I play quite a bit. But then afterwards, we'll get back to the rarer picks. This is going to be Mineral with 5, 8, and 10 off of their, I think this is 2000 album, The Power of Failing, right here on Radio K, Real College Radio.

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You just heard Sunday's Best with Red Herring. Before that, you heard The Lapse with Infinite Me. Before that was The Appleseed Cast with Portrait. And we started off with Mineral and 5, 8, and 10. I mistakenly said that that Mineral song came out in the 2000s. It did not. That album was from 1997. I was just getting my dates mixed up. Yeah, all four of those songs are from some of my, like, on repeat constantly, like, 90s emo bands. But with that, we're going to move ahead a couple decades. Sometimes I go chronologically on this show. Today, we're kind of jumping around a bit. And we're going to hear some stuff from the mostly, like, mid-2010s era. Stuff that I don't play too often. So we're going to start off with, I believe, what is this? Into It, Over It, and their song New Northside Air, right here on Radio K, Real Emo College Radio.

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You just heard Pianos Become the Teeth with Lesions. Before that, you heard Microwave with Omni. Before that was Run Forever with Headlights. And we started that set off with Into It, Over It, and New Northside Air. Once again, these are some songs from the 2010s. And you can definitely hear that there was this like huge shift towards like a lot more like slower, more technically impressive sort of ephemeral, beautiful riffs, mathy riffs, over the stuff that I was playing before from the 90s, which was very much, you could very much trace the thread from that, from hardcore, in terms of the styles, the instrumental styles, and also the vocal stylings. I will say, I meant to play a different Microwave song that I think would have fit the vibe of this show a little bit better. Still a cool song, but maybe a little bit more, I don't know, pop-oriented than I typically play on this show. Microwave is not a band that I'm super familiar with. I have some friends who like them, but yeah, the purpose of that, of this particular day, I guess, is to play some stuff that I don't normally. And speaking of, this next set is we're gonna go back to the 90s for a little while, and I think that most of these songs are gonna have that aforementioned, you can trace these directly from the sort of emo core stuff that they grew out of. We're going to start off with Klickitat Ikitoe and Pleiadian Dance right here on Radio K, Real College Radio.

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Just heard The Promise Ring with Living Around. Before that was Girls Against Boys with Kicking the Lights. Before that was Planes Mistaken for Stars with I'll See You in Hell. And we started off with Klikitat Ikitoe and Pleiadian Dance. Pleiadian? I don't know how to say that word. But yeah, this is another 90s set. If you can't tell, I really, really like 90s emo, emo core, indie emo, anything that came out in the 90s, it's like, it's all good in different ways. And again, these are, okay, I play The Promise Ring kind of a lot, but it's usually their other album, the one that's more well known. And I don't find that I listen to Very Emergency that often, but it's pretty good. You can definitely hear a lot more of their like pop sensibilities coming through. I mean, they've always had sort of this like pop influence, in terms of their songs are like pretty catchy and they have some like pop sensibilities to them throughout their discography, but this is the album that I think that you can feel it start to really come through. It starts sounding a little bit like Jimmy Eat World or something. I don't know. I think that song is very sweet. It's an interesting way of like saying that that person lightened his mood. You dropped a bomb on my bad day. Coming up next, we're going to continue with the pretty, like, chill vibes, at least with this first song. It's going to be Jets to Brazil with Starry Configurations here on Radio K, Real College Radio.

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You just heard Live in Japan with Home Remedy. Before that, you heard Knapsack with Hummingbirds. Before that was Semi-M with Bad Day. And we started off with one of my favorites, Jets to Brazil with Starry Configurations. I played Jawbreaker way earlier, like at the beginning of this show around 3 p.m., which is the same vocalist from Jets to Brazil. I personally have always preferred Jets to Brazil. I think that it's just a more, like, cohesive project. Not to say that I don't like Jawbreaker. And I definitely, like, had a Jawbreaker phase. But at this point in my life, I prefer Jets to Brazil. Especially that album that Star Configurations is from, Orange Rhyming Dictionary. Really good. Also, a little bit of a tangent about the band Live in Japan. I know about them because... Well, we have their CD at Radio K, but I found out about them because a listener requested them, and they're a local band. They're from either Minneapolis or St. Paul, but I was trying to find basically anything about them, and I just can't. There is a page for them on Discogs, but there's only one, I think, uploaded song of theirs that I could find, and it's King of the Laundromat from that same album. I believe it came out in 2000. But in the description for that video, that upload of it, the person who uploaded it says that they don't even have it on CD. This recording is from a Radio K broadcast that they recorded and uploaded it to YouTube. And they're like, in the description, they were like, if any members of Live in Japan, like, are reading this, can you upload a better quality copy of this? So I don't know, maybe... This is my humble request. If anyone knows anything about the band Live in Japan, I think that, if anything, listeners of this station would be the most likely to. Email us, and I don't know, it would be cool to have more, like, uploads of that album circulating so that people could listen to it even if they didn't have the CD. Because I don't think that the CD is for sale anywhere. The only time I've ever encountered this album is in that one YouTube upload and at this station in the form of physical media. So that is my request if anyone listening has any connection to that band. coming up next, I think this is actually going to be my last break. Some of the songs in this next set are pretty long. But coming up next is going to be the band Stars Hollow and their song Beside You right here on Radio K Real College Radio.

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Radio K, real old college radio. You just heard Jackson Browne with Running on Empty. Coming right before that, Steve Miller Band with The Joker. Right before that, Carole King with Sweet Seasons. And right at the top of the set, T-Rex with Get It On, Bang a Gong. You're tuned in to That 70s Radio. All hits, sometimes misses, everything in between for the 70s, the decade for music. I'm your host, DJ Barnyard, and I'm back. I was off having fun at a friend's cabin. We were having a ball. We were having a blast. It was a very good time to be had all around, but now we are here. We're here. I'm back in the booth. It's good to be here. I hope you all enjoyed DJ Sneaky McGee's show. I was spying a little bit, taking a little bit of spy time, just to see what was going on. And he does a good job. He does a very good job. So shout out to him. Hope you all enjoyed that show. Also, what do we have planned for tonight? I originally didn't go into this with a theme, but then as I was coming in, I was kind of thinking maybe I should do something. You know, I've been off for a week, so I can't just, you know, have a standard return. So I said, screw whatever planning I have, screw whatever backlog I have set up, whatever I want people to hear, I'm gonna do something interesting. I went in to the vinyl closet where we put all our records, and I just started grabbing stuff that was from the 70s. If I knew it was, I'd grab it, or I'd just like look and check, and like if it seemed interesting from the cover, I'd say, you know, I'd throw it in the stack. It was from the 70s. So that's right. That 70s is a little more improvised than normal. It's a little more on the fly than it tends to be. And it's all on vinyl too, you know. The 70s was kind of the vinyl era. So I was like, let's bring the vinyl era to That 70s Radio a little bit. There is basement vinyl, but I'm working with the tight 10-year cross-section that I normally give myself, so it's going to be an interesting night, to say the least, but it should be enjoyable. If you have a request of your own, vinyl or otherwise, I'll play it no matter what. It was more just a challenge for me to think on my feet this time. I'll get it in. You can put your request in radiok.org, Big Blue, request a song link, or if you want to get it to me more directly, dial that 612 area code right below it. I love your request, as always, so I'm very excited to see what you guys have planned or what you want me to play. What do we have coming up, though? We have some Rolling Stones. This one's a little on the cusp of my normal plus 6 months that I give myself for the That 70s Radio cutoff. We have some Supertramp, their classic. I don't think I've ever played, maybe once. I think I might have played one song from this record, but I haven't played it in a minute. Got some stuff from Breakfast in America, the Michael Johnson album. We have some of the classic one-hit wonder stuff. And then we have some Carpenters off of their oft-not-talked-about Passage. I thought that would be interesting to get in there as well when I saw it, so I just had to run it up. So let's just get into it then. This is the Rolling Stones with their disco hit classic, Emotional Rescue, right here on That 70s Radio on Radio K, real old college radio.

I'm DJ Figs, and each week I'm inviting a new DJ into the booth with me to do a deep dive into their favorite music movement, genre, or niche interest. 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

Radio K, real old college radio. You just heard Carpenters with I Just Fall in Love Again. Coming before that, Michael Johnson with Bluer Than Blue. Right before that, Supertramp with Breakfast in America. And right at the top of the set, the Rolling Stones with Emotional Rescue. You're tuned in to That 70s Radio, where we're taking up the challenge of doing all vinyl for a whole set. It should be easy. I mean, most of the vinyl closet is 70s material, but it adds an interesting bit of variety, I think, to it. There's some stuff that I pulled that I don't even know, but they just looked interesting. If the cover captures my eye, I would, I did this more in the fall, but if, like, the cover, like, really, like, captured my eye, I'm like, that looks weird, that looks interesting, I'd grab it and try to play it, but I don't do that as much now, just because I have so much material, and there's so many things I want to play, more than, like, just taking a gamble on something. So, you know. Carpenters, Passage 1970, I don't know, so I'm just gonna give it to Google. But super interesting record. I don't think it's their last, but I think it's like towards the end of the things they released. Oh, Christmas Portrait came right after. So yeah, but it's a very interesting record from them. A lot of, I don't want to call it experimental, really, but I think you could also call it experimental in a way. There's a lot of longer songs on it, like On the Balcony of the Casa Rosada and Don't Cry for Me Argentina. That's 8 minutes. Keep that one in mind. You're probably gonna be hearing it someday. And I think back in the fall I played their cover of Klaatu's Calling Occupants of Interplanetary Craft, which is just so whimsical and interesting and fun. It's like a very like epic feeling song. I mean, and Klaatu already made it sound very epic and beautiful, but I think just the power of Karen Carpenter's voice really brings out something interesting in it, and I think you hear that very well on I Just Fall in Love Again. It's definitely a bit of a, just looking at the song credits, it's a bit of a, I don't want to call it a torch song necessarily, but it's a bit of a standard, a bit of a pop standard, and Karen Carpenter just brings that kind of beauty that she always brings to everything. R.I.P. But what do we have coming up? It's a bit of a classic rock kind of thing going on. Some stuff that I have played before, at least like album-wise, and some stuff that I never even touched. We got some Boston in there. Never played their self-titled, one of the most sold records ever, I'm pretty sure. Chicago 9, their compilation album. We'll see what I play off of that. That's going to be a surprise for both of us. As well as some Dream Police by Cheap Trick. I'm challenging myself to not do Dream Police. I want to do something different, so we'll see where that leads. But there was also a request for some Electric Light Orchestra, DJ's Choice, actually. Shout out for that. Thank you very much. If you have a request of your own, head on over to RadioK.org and hit the big blue request a song link, or dial the 612 area code right below it, as always. But yeah, DJ's Choice, and I was thinking about what I want to play, and I'm not going to lie, I'm kind of in the mood to play the hits a little bit. So, we are going to play the hits. The song coming up is a song that I kind of accredit for getting me into music, like, at all. I remember hearing it in, like, sixth grade, and it just kind of blew my mind. Such a powerful piece of pop music. It's so, so beautiful. It's so awesome. It's so jaw-droppingly great. The forecast call for Blue Skies. This is Electric Light Orchestra and their classic pop hit, Mr. Blue Sky, from 1977's Out of the Blue, right here on That 70s Radio on Radio K, real old college radio.

Radio K, real old college radio. You just heard Boston with More Than the Feeling. Coming before that, Chicago with 25 or 6 to 4. Right before that, Cheap Trick with Voices. And right at the top of the set, Electric Light Orchestra with Mr. Blue Sky. You're tuned into That 70s Radio, where we're taking up the challenge of playing as much music on vinyl as possible, you know, with exceptions, obviously. If there's music, you know, people want to hear, then we'll get it in. We gotta get it in, because That 70s Radio loves its fans. What can I say? Boston, self-titled debut, 1976, somehow have never played it. More Than the Feeling, it's a classic. I think it's a song that everyone kind of grows up hearing, and I think it's still, like, sounds kind of modern, like a little bit dated maybe in some ways, but I think there's kind of like a bit of like an 80s kind of like vibe, a little more than like a lot of the rock that was coming out at the time. Maybe it's just like the big sound, the heavy guitar riffs and all that extra little studio magic and wizardry that they add to it, but it's still, a lot of the songs I think are still fun listens at the very least. It's still a pretty good album overall. It's also one of the best-selling debut albums of all time, so it's definitely something you're gonna have to hear about in some way at the very least. What do we have coming up? Lovely little request set. Thank you all for putting some requests in. We got 4 requests coming your way of things that I think I should play. Or I guess things that you think I should play. Oh, so close to... The rhyme worked, but I still messed it up. I'm sorry, y'all. What do we have in there? We have some Jerry Rafferty in there. We got some Christopher Cross coming in. We have some James Taylor in there. And we also have a request for some Badfinger. So, you know, this is gonna be a good one. We got a lot of good things coming your way. So keep your ears tuned in to That 70s Radio. What do we got? We have the lovely shout out to KTEL for all the weird compilations that they pressed in the 70s and into the 80s, because it's the only way I can play this Jerry Rafferty classic. This is right down the line right here on That 70s Radio on Radio K, real old college radio.

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Radio K, Real College Radio. You just heard Badfinger with A Day After Day. Coming before that, James Taylor with Country Road. Right before that, Christopher Cross with Ride Like the Wind. And right at the top of the set, Jerry Rafferty with Right Down the Line. I misspoke there a second ago. You're not just listening to any college radio. You're listening to real old college radio, because this is that 70s radio. The groovingest show on the airwaves with everything you love about the 70s, the decade for music. Some would say, you might agree or disagree, but there's certainly many shades of music that the 70s was painted by. Badfinger, that was a request. Those were all requests, actually, and they were all very great requests. Thank you very much for your awesome request. That sounds a little facetious, but I do mean it seriously. All your requests are always great, and I love whenever you guys send things in, so keep doing that. It's awesome. It's fun. Thank you very much. But Badfinger, Day After Day, off of Straight Up. You might know Badfinger's 1971 album, Straight Up, if you're a bit of a TV fan, a bit of a TV head, because the other classic from that album, Baby Blue, is used in the finale of Breaking Bad. Is Day After Day used in anything, though, is actually an interesting question. I mean, it's probably nothing that tops, you know, the finale to one of the most watched shows of at least my time, but it can probably get close, you know, it can probably get close to it in some way. Nope, that's not what I meant. That's not what I meant. Google interview, Badfinger song. Let me try that. Has been featured in several notable films and television shows, including the monster movie Godzilla X Kong, The New Empire, the horror film Annabelle Comes Home, and the TV series, oh, it's in The Sopranos. What episode? Season 6, episode 2. Oh, look at that. Wow. Very similar kind of prestige TV vibe. So that's cool. That's fun. I never knew that, and maybe you never knew that. Tune into that 70s radio for more awesome, epic, fun facts. What do we have coming up? We got one more request for some Dire Straits. We'll get that in there. And then we also have some Al Stewart, some Joni Mitchell, some Glenn Campbell for some more awesome records for this vinyl only show that we're running. So it's going to be, we got a little more. We got a little more. Maybe I'll get the long song in, but we'll see. If not, I can just push it to next week because it's a good one. So I do want to play it at some point. But we got to get this Dire Straits request in there. I was hearing this song last night, actually. We were playing it on our own stereo system. This is their classic from, I believe, 77. Oh, my fingers are moving to type and I'm looking it up. I really don't want to, but here we are again. It's 1978. It was recorded as a demo in July 77, released 1978 as a single. So, you know, it's that 70s radio. This is Dire Straits, Sultans of Swing, right here on, well, I hope you heard, Radio K, real old college radio.

through the class on Park and the trash on Vine, through Europe and the deep, deep heart of Dixie Blue.

Radio K, real old college radio. You just heard Glenn Campbell with Rhinestone Cowboy. Coming right before that, Joni Mitchell with The Jungle Line. Right before that, Al Stewart with Lord Grenville. And right at the top of the set, Dire Straits with Sultans of Swing. You're tuned in to That 70s Radio. Oh, we only got 20 minutes left. Ooh, whoa. Glenn Campbell, Rhinestone Cowboy. Classic. What else can I say? My mom really likes Glenn Campbell. I have a friend back in my hometown who really loved Glenn Campbell. There was a lot of times where we'd be in his car and there was a lot of Glenn Campbell on the aux. He really likes Southern Nights. I think my mom, I hope she likes Rhinestone Cowboy, because I'm going to say she likes Rhinestone Cowboy as her favorite Glenn. Nope. I think she likes Wichita Lineman the most. I feel like that is something that she has said to me. Oh, I'm going to get a talking to when I get home. Kidding, obviously. But yeah, Glenn Campbell, great, awesome, country adjacent, maybe even fully country. I'm not good with genre, but he's one of a kind. He's a legend. He's awesome out of Nashville. What do we have to getting close to rounding things out, but maybe we'll have time for a couple more songs after, who knows? We have some punk stuff in there. We have some Elvis Costello. We have some Nick Lowe. We also have some The Police in there. And luckily enough, there was also a request for a bit of The Cramps in there as well. You might say, for the song I'm going to play Human Fly. But you might say, wasn't that technically released on an album in 1983, Mr. DJ Barnyard? And I would say, you're correct. But also, Gravest Hits, an EP that has Human Fly on it, was released in 1979, and it was released as a single in 1978, and that 1978 single version is on the 1979 EP, Gravest Hits, so it works for That 70s Radio. Yes, yes indeed it does. Fantastic, ain't it? It's gonna be great. It's gonna be grand. So keep your ears tuned in to some more That 70s Radio. As I said, this is Human Fly by The Cramps, right here on That 70s Radio on Radio K, real old college radio.

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You just heard The Police with Next to You. Coming right before that, Nick Lowe with I Love the Sound of Breaking Glass. Right before that, Elvis Costello with Miracle Man. And right at the top of the set, a request for The Cramps with Human Fly. You're tuned into That 70s Radio. We only have 7 more minutes left. I have to get these last songs in super duper fast. What will we be hearing before the night ends? I have some Ramsey Lewis. I don't know much about Ramsey Lewis, but I thought the cover looked cool. And we also have some Bee Gees in there as well. Well, this is the last you're going to be hearing from me, so I will be back for more That 70s Radio for real this time. I think I said 2 weeks ago that I'd be back, and I wasn't, but I will be back next week for more great 70s stuff. But keep your ears tuned in for more great Radio K. As always, after That 70s Radio ends, we always got good things on, so keep listening. What else would you do? But that's it from me. Until next week, and I guess after these 2 songs, whatever, you know, I'll be back next week. That 70s Radio on Radio K, real old college radio.

I can think of younger days when living for my life was everything a man could want to do.